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Dear drunk me, I bet you're sitting on a high back, running up a good tab, thinking them two for one shots ain't kicking in. 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

I knew I'd see her around. 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

0: the songs and artists that started it all. The architects that paved the way for today's country stars. This is the Legendary Breakfast on the Ranch.
1: What happens when an artist who's been labeled as ahead of their time is given full creative freedom? Welcome to your Legendary Breakfast. My name is Drew, and our first story takes us to 1973. Willie Nelson signed with Columbia Records and was told that he could do whatever he wanted to. Now he just had to figure out what exactly that was. During a drive from Colorado to Texas, Willie and his wife at the time, Connie, came up with a story about this preacher in the Old West. And it reminded him of a song he had heard decades ago by Fred Rose. Willie took that old song and built a concept album around it. In case you don't know, a concept album is when each song on a record builds to a greater narrative. Willie recorded this album in 3 days, and when Columbia got their hands on it, they called it underproduced. But the man had creative freedom, so they released it to very little fanfare. Lucky for them, Willie Nelson's one of a kind. The album, Redheaded Stranger, would historically be seen as one of the most important albums in the history of country music. And the sixth track on that record became Willie Nelson's first number one hit as a singer. We begin your Legendary Breakfast with Blue Eyes Crying in the Rain.

0: From 1978 to 1983, there was no better songwriting team than Kai Flemming and Dennis Morgan. For those 5 years, the two of them wrote 23 top 20 songs, including Ronnie Millsap's Smoky Mountain Rain. Though, they did have a little help with that one. The song began its life as two different ideas. Kai and Dennis had wrote, I Wonder What She's Doing Now. It was a song about a man driving down the highway, remembering a lost love. The other song, Appalachian Mountain Road, told the story of a country boy who went off to the city, but ultimately went back home to be with a woman. Their boss, Tom Collins, saw these two songs and thought, eh, they're fine, but asked Kai and Dennis if they could combine them. 2 days later, you had Smoky Mountain Rain, and Ronnie Millsap signed on to record it because he was from the Smoky Mountain area. Works out pretty well, wouldn't you say? It's not often that two songs become one, but we have another example of that after the break.
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1: From a song that makes you think of football to a song that's reminiscent of a different sport, that was Hank Williams Jr. And the theme for Monday Night Football, taking us into the Golden Request. 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Today's message comes from Leon. I'm doing this song for my school this week. I'm 14, but this song has been on my playlist since I was a kid and made me want to play hockey and make music. Well, it made him want to play hockey, so I asked Leon if he currently plays, and he says that right now he's focusing on the music. Well, if you're half as good as Stompin' Tom, Leon, you're going to be incredible on that stage. Today's chapter in the book of country music, the hockey song.

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0: Producer Larry Butler and Kenny Rogers had a system. Larry would bring Kenny 30 different songs, and Rogers would pick which one of them he would want to record. The only time that Larry put his foot down was with the song, She Believes in Me. Story goes that all the songs for the album were selected already when Butler heard this demo at 2:30 in the morning. Larry was in his office, and he listened to She Believes in Me over and over and over again. He liked it so much because it was a song about writing music. The man in the song goes to bed to find a supportive wife who stayed up to hear about the work he did. On his third or fourth listen, Larry realized that the song is actually about anyone who has a supportive partner at home. So he called Kenny the next day and said, "We're adding one more song to that Gambler album." She Believes in Me would end up being the second single release from that album. It made it all the way to the top of the charts on June 9th, 1979. That was a song that Larry enjoyed. But if you're curious to the songs that Larry himself wrote, we're going to hear one of them in less than 3 minutes.
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You might be amazed to hear just how important the fiddle was to that Patsy Cline song. Now, I know what you're thinking. I don't remember there being a fiddle in Faded Love, and you're right. Patsy's version had a violin, viola, cello, and piano, but no fiddle. For that, we need to go back to 1950. Bob Wills had been performing this instrumental piece for decades before he added any lyrics. The song was originally passed down to him by his father. But as the 50s rolled around, people wanted more than just music. They wanted words. So Bob and his brother Johnny Lee gave a new spin on Dad's song and released Faded Love.

0: Their version climbed to number 8 on the country charts, but then disappeared for over a decade. It was after Patsy heard Jackie DeShannon perform Faded Love on her car radio that she asked her producer, Owen Bradley, to record it. That song would be the first one that people heard following the passing of Klein on March 5th, 1968. And if you're craving a little fiddle in your country music, well, stay with us.
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Three chords and the truth. Back when it was more than country, it was country and Western. 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
1: For the last couple of weeks, we've been sharing songs that Merle himself wrote. But this time, it came from a friend. Freddie Powers was in Texas one night, missing his girlfriend. So he calls home and spends a few minutes chatting with her before bed. Now, usually people start to wind down in the evening, but Debbie DeFrazio was not your usual person. This jazz singer was an upbeat girl who loved to keep the party alive. And after they hung up, Freddie stayed awake a little longer to write down a couple ideas. On a plane ride to Nevada, Freddie finished the song just in time for his meeting with Merle Haggard. Freddie trusted Merle and played him the song, knowing that Haggard would give Powers his honest opinion. And Merle told his friend straight up he had a number one hit on his hands. And Freddie told him it's based on a girl back home. This week's mandatory Merle, Natural High.
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0: Just because your sister's Loretta Lynn doesn't mean you'll immediately have success. Crystal Gayle began her musical career back in 1970 after her sister vouched for her at Decca Records. At first, the higher-ups gave Loretta Lynn sounding music to Crystal, but that wasn't working. It was actually producer Alan Reynolds who suggested her voice would work better with country pop. And now we're getting somewhere. I've Cried the Blue Right Out of My Eyes peaked at number 23 in 1970. You had Wrong Road Again climbing to number 6 in 74. And then in 75, Somebody Loves You went to number 8. It took Crystal recognizing the talent in songwriter Richard Lee to find her next single, I'll Get Over You. Funny story about that song. After it was recorded, Crystal took everyone to dinner at TGI Fridays. It was supposed to be a job well done dinner, but what they should have been celebrating was the fact that they had just recorded Crystal Gayle's first number one hit in 1976. Let's keep it in the family, shall we? Crystal Gayle's sister, when we come back.
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Reba McEntire's first number one hit is going to bring us to the future. It's that time of the show where we look to the songs of today and ask how they were influenced by the golden age of country music. In 2003, Jennifer Nettles was listening to a Reba song about a wife whose husband was cheating on her. The song was called Whoever's in New England.

Jennifer had the idea that maybe she could write a song from the perspective of the woman in New England. She wrote the song in one night and brought it to her friend and fellow musician, Christian Bush, the next day. Now, Jennifer was nervous to show the song to her friend, but once he had a listen, he couldn't stop praising her. This moment would inspire Jennifer to keep writing songs, especially since what you're about to hear went to number two. Today, Jennifer Nettles has written an entire musical. But back in 2006, her and Christian, together known as Sugarland, released this song on their second album. Please enjoy Stay.

0: Would you believe that song was written by two school teachers? Patty Ryan's mother was a public school music teacher, and Patty wanted to write music professionally. But her journey took her to a school in Mississippi, where she taught art. At that same school was Wanda Millett, who taught second grade. Wanda and Patty became fast friends after realizing that they both wanted to make music. So whenever they had time, they would write together, and if they made something decent, Wanda would reach out to her old friend, Bob Morrison, to have a look. Bob had started his own publishing company and was always looking for new stuff. The first batch of songs were okay, but Bob encouraged them to keep going. He saw something in them. Their second batch of songs included a little number called Looking for Love. Bob sent this song around Nashville, and while there were some people interested, it never ended up in the studio. That is, until Irving Azoff got hold of it. Azoff was working on this small film called Urban Cowboy, and just like that, Patty and Wanda's dreams came true. But what they didn't expect was their song making it to number one. And if you're one of the millions of people who bought the Urban Cowboy soundtrack, you'll most certainly recognize our next song.
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Somebody said he came from New Orleans, where he got in a fight over a Cajun queen, and a crashing blow from a huge right hand sent a Louisiana fella to the prom

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Through the dust and the smoke of this man-made hell walked a giant of a man that the miners knew well, grabbed a sagging timber and gave

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0: Have you ever asked yourself how that metallic ting ended up in Big Bad John? When Jimmy Dean got to the studio to record the song, he was met by his old friend and pianist, Floyd Kramer. Floyd and Dean went way back, and when Jimmy had a chance to record music, he invited his friend to the studio without thinking. You might remember there was no piano in that song, and that's because Floyd realized that all he'd be doing is playing the same notes as the background singers. That's when Floyd had an idea. Kramer had seen this TV camera out in the hallway and grabbed the counterweight. He then ran to the closet, grabbed himself a coat hanger, and somehow the man also found a hammer. We're not exactly sure where. Floyd went into the studio, hung the metal counterweight on the hanger, grabbed the microphone, and before picking up the hammer, producer Don Law asked, "What are you doing?" Floyd said, "Does this sound like a miner's pick?" and gave the thing a good whack. That's one way to make your song stand out. Our next song has the artist using her acrylic nails as an instrument. But before we get there, I must wish you a wonderful rest of your day. Thank you for your support of the Legendary Breakfast. This is Drew, signing off.
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0: This is where country music lives.
2: The Ranch.

how goes it? It is Kenny. Okay. Not too long ago, this was way back in September, beginning of the month, I just randomly thought about it. Employee of the month. I have never been the employee of the month ever at my job. I was never student of the month in school either, which is kind of a drag. But as I get older, I realize this might be one of those things that never happens. And I jokingly in my own mind thought, maybe I just somewhere here in the building, just put my photo up with a sticker on it that says employee of the month. See if the boss takes even notices. Never did that. Well, fast forward months later, I was chatting with my buddy just last night. I sent a really nice picture of the family. They were all having Dairy Queen. A nice picture, like, hey, the kids and all. And I was like, oh, what's the special occasion? He goes, oh, it was employee of the month. And I got gifted some gift cards to Dairy Queen. I'm like, wait a minute. You were employee of the month? He's like, yeah, a couple months back, I never got you the gift cards and we're doing. I said, dude, that's awesome. Being employee of the month is great. Now, he's a welder, so his job, he's got a hard job. So to be employee of the month when you're almost 50 years old, I think that's worth celebrating. So I thought we could have a discussion today on the show. It's simple. It's a simple one. Have you ever been the employee of the month? Or if you want to relive the glory days, were you ever student of the month? I remember, I don't even think they do that anymore. Remember that? Student of the month. Oh, Johnny, student of the month. I never got, you got crayons or some little gift or something. Anyways, what do you think? Employee of the month. Have you ever been? Do you got a story? Hit us up, the Kenny Jones Show, VistaRadio.ca. 99.7.

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0: This is where country music lives.

0: My name's Kenny, and we got Bob on the phone. You ready for this one?
1: Yeah.
0: Have you in your life ever been the employee of the month?
1: I can't say I have.
0: Yeah, me neither. Isn't that sad?
1: Yeah. Because I've got 45 years experience driving a truck, and I have like over 2 million mile pins.
0: Well,
1: I can put a trailer anywhere.
0: Now, see, now you have a pin. So the company you work for gave you a pin that said you've passed how many miles, kilometers?
1: 2 million.
0: Okay. That in its own way is like being the employee of the month. I've never gotten anything like that.
1: Well, I was through the Teamsters Union.
0: That's pretty cool.
1: Yeah, it was a long time coming, I guess.
0: Do you wear it or do you just keep it saved?
1: No, I just keep it saved for my kid.
0: I like it.
1: I raised my son and my semi.
0: That's awesome.
1: Yeah, it is. Yeah.
0: Well, let me tell you, you're the employee of the month to me, buddy.
1: Well, thank you. Thank you very much.
0: Okay, go back to work.
1: Okay, bye.
0: Should we do that? We should say, like, call the show or email us, the Kenny Jones Show, VistaRadio.ca. Have you ever been employee of the month? Tell us about it. Celebrate that. Or were you ever student of the month growing up in school?
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0: Well, thank you so much for checking out the playlist. Hopefully you're enjoying your weekend. My name is Kenny, and let's grab a call here. Go for it.
1: Now, you must admit that to become employee of the month, you kind of have to earn it.
0: For sure.
1: I worked for 40-some years and never got employee of the month because never any place I had that. But every time I got a raise, I felt like employee of the month.
0: And you know what? You're 100% right. That's why my wife texted me and said, you get a paycheck.
1: Yeah. Well, yeah. And yeah, I remember this one place I worked at for a couple. They had three other businesses.
0: Yeah.
1: And of all the years they were self-employed and of all the different businesses and that, I was the first person, the first time they gave me a raise when I worked for them for 4 months, I thanked them and they were shocked because nobody had ever thanked for a raise before.
0: You gotta say thank you. I get it.
1: Okay, well, you have a good one.
0: Yeah, we've been talking about being the employee of the month today on the radio. And so here's the reason why. At the beginning of September, I jokingly thought, hey, I should take a photo of myself and put it up somewhere in here with a thing that says employee of the month. Because we don't really have an employee of the month here. At least I don't know if we have one. And so whatever, then that went away. And then the other day I was talking to last night I was talking to my buddy. He had texted a really nice picture of him and the kids. They were having Dairy Queen, and I was like, oh, cool. And then he had said a couple months ago he was the employee of the month, and as a gift, he got a bunch of gift cards to Dairy Queen. So they were using the Dairy Queen gift cards. And I thought, employee of the month, is that still happening? So what's your employee of the month story? If you got one, hit us up, the Kenny Jones Show at vistaradio.ca.
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0: And so are we.
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0: This is where country music lives.
1: The Ranch.

0: You ever been called into the office and the boss says, you are the employee of the month? How's it going? It's Kenny. That's the discussion today. Is it even a thing anymore? I'm not even sure, but here's a great message we got.
1: You see, in my personal opinion, I don't think I'd ever want to be Employee of the Month. You see, once you achieve Employee of the Month status, you've set the bar for yourself and everybody else awfully high. There's no coming back down from that, and your slacker days will be no longer existent. So in my opinion, you do just a good enough job to get a thumbs up from your boss, but never for that plaque on the wall. Have yourself a great day, Kenny.
0: Well, thank you very much. I totally agree with that. Can you imagine? You're like, hey, Johnson, you're the employee of the month. Congratulations. And then you get hauled into the office a month later and they say, Johnson, what happened? You got a plaque on the wall. You were the employee of the month and now you're just slacking off. What are you doing? Yeah, the bar has been raised. There it is. What's your employee of the month story? Have you ever been one? Or we also got to get some stories about student of the month. I texted my wife. I'm like, you were student of the month, weren't you? And then I called her a nerd. Hit us up, the Kenny Jojo, VistaRadio.ca.
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11: From our family to yours, happy Thanksgiving from the ranch.

0: Working our way through the weekend. My name is Kenny. I hope you're enjoying the day. I hope you're enjoying the playlist. We've been discussing, and I'm doing the air quotes with my fingers, the employee of the month. Not sure if it's still a thing. Have you ever been the employee of the month?
1: I don't know. I had never really had that confronted. I know I've been complimented about my work.
0: So, like, now, if the boss said, hey, you're the employee of the month, and we're going to give you a plaque, would you be like, yeah? Or would you be like, give me a break?
1: Well, sure. I'll go on the latter one. it really, to be honest with you, it doesn't really interest me to be the employee of the month. I just like doing a good job.
0: You know, it is. It does mean a lot when your boss just says, hey, you're doing a great job. I have, we have these, we call them weekly one-on-ones. I know it's pretty common in places of employment. Anyways, I have my weekly one-on-one, and we're in there, and the boss says, I don't even know how we started talking about eggs. I think it was something we were talking about on the radio, and he brought it up. Next thing you know, he said, let's go to the grocery store and get some deviled eggs. That's where we had our one-on-one meeting. And we're sitting there in the grocery store, talking about work stuff, eating deviled eggs. Weirdest meeting I've ever had in my life. But at the same time, better than an employee of the month plaque. You know what I'm saying? It felt good. It was cool to hang with the boss like that. What's your employee of the month story? Hit us up, the Kenny Jones Show, vistaradio.ca.
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0: Are you sick of AI is going to take our jobs? Are you sick of that? I'm sick of hearing that. How's it going? It's Kenny. I also want to say thank you to everybody that sends emails to the Kenny Jones Show, viceradio.ca. Got this message sent to us. I'm going to let the robot read the message, and I'm going to prove that the robots are never going to be as good as us, ever. So here was the message.
1: Can you remind idiots that the school zones mean something? Like, what are we doing? Do better.
0: All right. Thank you, robot. Point one, yes, school zones. Always a good reminder. Always a good reminder to bring up school zones. Heads up there. But did you hear how the robot said do better?
1: Do better.
0: It just doesn't do the line justice.
1: Do better.
0: Right? When you get somebody so fired up and angry about something and they wrap their sentence with the term do better, it's got to mean something. And the robot, you're just not giving it what it deserves.
1: Do better.
0: It's boring. Do better. Do better. Do better has to be given with some oomph. You know what I'm saying? Like, that's the end of an argument. Do better. Anyhow, just wanted to say, this is where humans, we got the robots, hands down. And keep those emails coming. The Kenny Jones Show, VistaRadio.ca.
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0: right, Kenny, I got to be honest. I'm not sure about this guy, but he wants to go on the radio. What do you got for us?
1: You ever hear of false advertising?
0: Have I ever heard of? Yeah. Oh, yeah. Oh, yeah. That's false advertising. I tell people all the time, you'll be entertained by listening to this show.
1: Well, you know, I love listening to this show. But let me tell you something, Kmart.
0: Kmart?
1: I was at a local eatery.
0: Did you call me Kmart? Did you call me Kmart?
1: Hey, let's not dwell on the past. Come on.
0: Okay.
1: I go. This has happened a couple of times. I've gone to a couple local eateries. They have good burgers. They have good hot dogs. So I try their poutine. I love poutine. And this is where the false advertising comes in. They got the fries. They got the gravy. They got shredded cheese. That ain't a poutine.
0: Yeah, I've heard this beef before from lots of people, and I get it, but at the same time, how can you deny shredded cheese? I love shredded. You know what I mean? Like I get. I really have no defense to that, but other than I would eat it anyways.
1: Well, but here's the thing, KTEL. It's not KTEL. A poutine. You need the cheese curd or poutine, fries, gravy, cheese curd. You need that.
0: I wish I could argue with you, but I can't. But I will also defend shredded cheese, fries, and gravy. You know what I'm saying?
1: Oh, you can defend it, but it ain't a poutine.
0: No, okay. Okay.
1: I might be wrong. I might be wrong, but I don't think I am, KTEL.
0: KTEL. Okay, we'll throw it out there. We'll see what everybody says. Well, you know, we'll get the opinion of the masses.
1: Sounds good. And it doesn't matter if I'm right and they're wrong. It's not a poutine.
0: Any thoughts on this one? The Kenny Jojo Vista Radio.ca.
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0: is. The Ranch.

0: Stellar weekend. I hope you're having. Let's bust through some of these phone calls. What do you got?
1: Kenny, it's Nelson.
0: Hey, buddy, how are you?
1: I'm all right. This shredded cheese curd comment about poutine.
0: Nelson, hang on one second. Let me reset this. We got a call, and I'm pretty sure whoever it was playing a joke on us. There's a little bit of a voice they put on there. Anyways, but they were saying that they were at a restaurant, didn't tell us what restaurant. False advertisement. They said they were given shredded cheese over cheese curds on a poutine and was not happy about that.
1: Honestly, I'm kind of on the fence. I got on a chat GPT and it says it's made with curdled milk. It's kind of rubbery and they kind of use it for snacks and stuff like that too, right?
0: Yeah.
1: So I don't know. I'm kind of, I'm French Canadian. I don't speak French fluently, but a lot of my family would be like, oh, you know, like they'd be like totally into this, right?
0: Yeah.
1: I have a couple friends that are chefs and they swear by cheese curds when they make their poutine and they make sure that their fries are like whatever, you know, cabinet or whatever that brand is.
0: There are poutine snobs.
1: Oh yeah.
0: Yeah.
1: Oh yeah. I mean, I'm a foodie. I love food, but you know, I'm not really a connoisseur like some people are, right?
0: Nelson, totally appreciate the call. 2 points here. One, congratulations on being the first person to swear in French. We had to edit out a French swear word. I haven't had to do that yet. Also, the original call said false advertising, and I was like, really? Is it that big of a deal? But to some people, it's a massive deal. To me, not so much. I'm okay with shredded cheese, and I almost feel like cheese curds don't really have much of a taste. It's all about the texture. Anyways, thoughts on this one? The Kenny Jones Show, VistaRadio.ca.
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0: 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From the Ranch.

0: Okay, hang on a second. It's Kenny. Listen to this message we just got. I'm going to let the robot read it.
1: You are a pizza snob, also a bit of a music snob.
0: What?
1: Be honest with yourself. Rachel.
0: Rachel, what? Pizza snob? No way. Now, we were discussing cheese curds and poutine, and I was okay with just shredded cheese. Where does the pizza snob tag come from? Wow. And music snob. Rachel, you're killing me here. Am I a pizza snob? I'm going to text my children and my wife and ask them right now, and we'll see what they say. We were discussing a poutine without cheese curds, just sprinkled cheese or like shredded cheese. Is that okay? I'm okay with that. If you have thoughts, even like Rachel, you're not liking my opinion, hit us up, the Kenny Joe Show, VistaRadio.ca.
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3: The

0: Hey, it's Kenny. Hopefully the weekend's awesome. You know, I'm noticing more and more, especially online, actually, and in the office. This time of the year, people talk about halftime shows. Not really talking about football, about halftime shows, because they're spectacular. Even a regular, ordinary Sunday these days, you get a great halftime show at an NFL game. But with the Grey Cup and the Super Bowl, always a great conversation to talk. Who you think should be the halftime entertainer? What do you got?
1: Get Weird Al, because everybody's been wanting Weird Al as a halftime show.
0: You know, that's another one. If we did that, because that, you're right. They've called for Weird Al to play the Super Bowl halftime show for years and years and years.
1: I mean, he's honorary Canadian, in my opinion.
0: You know, for a long time in my life, I actually thought Weird Al was born in Toronto, Ontario.
1: That is weird.
0: Yeah, it's a weird one. And then I remember, probably I was like 18 or 19, and I realized, I learned that he wasn't actually Canadian, and it actually, for real, it was heartbreaking. I was like, oh, really?
1: See, and I keep getting Dana Carvey and Martin Short mixed up. I keep thinking Dana Carvey's Canadian, and Martin Short isn't.
0: Yeah, don't give away Martin Short. He's ours.
1: Yeah. No, I love Jiminy Cliff.
0: I got to tell you, I've had that, the documentary, I think it's Netflix. I've had it on the watch list for months. I keep meaning to watch it. And the John Candy one, too. I haven't, that one I think is going to be really, really sad. But yeah, don't give Martin Short away. He's totally Canadian.
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10: 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I'm keeping it simple and I'm keeping it classic. Starting it off with Coca-Cola, Kevin Costner, and a junior chicken.
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0: Okay, hang on a second. You want to talk about messing up? Tell us that story again. Go for it.
1: Morning, I leave my house. I'm heading to work. And a car coming at me is high beam just blasting me.
0: Yeah.
1: I flashed my my little cube high beam lights that I thought on my 4x Adam.
0: Uh-oh.
1: It took off, Kenny. It took off. He didn't come after me, thank God. But I'm like, oh, man, I just high beamed the wrong guy.
0: That's awesome. That's awesome.
1: Yeah.
0: Well,
1: yeah, that was a close call, that one.
0: Awesome. That call of the day right there, buddy.
1: There you are.
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0: What is shaking? How's it going? It's Kenny. Hope the weekend's great. You know what's awesome? Viral video. Love a viral video, man. I see a viral video, I'm like, yeah, viral video. Let's get into this. What do we got? And unfortunately, this one was a bit of a nothing burger. I was like, really? Come on, man. You sold this way more than it needed to be sold. But I guess, hey, a viral video is a viral video. So here it is. I'll play the audio. And then we can get into what should have happened. I think what should have happened is better than what actually happened. Here we go.
1: I was just at Subway getting lunch, and the guy in front of me ordered a foot-long tuna sandwich and 4 chocolate chip cookies. And when he got to the register, the cashier asked him if he wanted a bag of chips, and he said, nope, I don't need any of that processed
0: again.
1: I guess we all have a line somewhere.
0: So, like, they sold it like, you will never believe what happened at the end of this. The end is, Buddy is getting a processed a sandwich made with processed meat, and he gets processed chips, and he's like, I don't want the processed food. Yay. We all have that one buddy. I have a buddy who was like, hey, guys. Hey, everybody. Buddies, dudes, I'm off pop. And we're like, well, you think you're better than us? Yes, I do. I am better than you because I've stopped pop. I don't drink pop anymore. Yeah, but you're drinking Red Bull right now. Crushed a Monster 20 minutes ago. Well, it's not pop. You're an idiot. I have a buddy that actually did that. We still tease him to this day. That happened like 15 years ago. We're still making fun of him for it. But here's what would have happened. This is what should have happened to make this video actually go viral, right? This.
1: I was just at Subway getting lunch, and the guy in front of me ordered a foot-long tuna sandwich and 4 chocolate chip cookies.
0: And he put the cookies on the sandwich. That would have been the viral part of it, because then you'd be like, well, we got to try this, right? Can you imagine you're in line at the Subway, and the guy's like, yeah, I'll have the tuna there. Let's go with some lettuce, a little mayo on there. Let's do some onions. Yeah, a little more onions. Can we use some of that Southwest Chipotle sauce? Yeah, that's good. Hey, 4 cookies, throw them on there. A little more lettuce. That's what would have been viral. Buddy putting the cookies on the tuna sandwich. Who wants to give that a try?
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0: The Ranch.
1: Voting is like a dinner party. 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

0: Coast. This is the show that brings the country together one song at a time. It's time to count down the 30 biggest songs of the week. The Cross Canada Country Countdown starts now.
1: Hello. It's so nice to have you back with us. This is the Cross Canada Country Countdown, and I'm your host, Kate Ryan. Stella Lefty last week took hold of that number one spot again with Boston.

0: So will Stella be able to capture that number one position again this week? We're going to have to wait until the very end.
1: The Cross Canada Country Countdown, number 30.
0: Brand new to our countdown, Thelma and James. The married duo of Mackenzie Porter and Jake Etheridge just earned their first CMA nomination for Vocal Duo of the Year. And they also picked up a CCMA win for Video of the Year for Parking Lot Prayers last month. They also just wrapped up their first ever stadium tour, opening for Luke Combs. Starting us off on the countdown at number 30 with their chart debut.

0: Brand's song number 29 is a chart debut as well from Megan Patrick, Your Daddy's Smile.
1: Number 28.
0: Country music's newest power couple has apparently been hiding in plain sight. Multiple sources recently confirmed to People magazine that Ella Langley and Tucker Wetmore are dating. And it turns out the romance has been going on for quite some time. The two were first spotted together in the British Virgin Islands back in December. They performed an acoustic duet of Tucker's Sunburn at a charity event earlier this year, and then were seen sneaking out a side door together at the Nashville Songwriter Awards just a couple weeks ago. Now, neither has publicly confirmed or commented, but apparently somebody's been choosing Tucker. With song number 28, this is a brand new one as well. Tucker Wetmore, Who Told You That?

0: And John Morgan rises up three positions to number 27 with Kid Myself.
1: Number 26.
0: Taylor Swift just debuted her brand new video for Patient Zero, and it starred Colin Farrell and her good friend Dakota Johnson. She herself directed it. The morning of the shoot, though, she got up at 4 a.m. to make homemade sourdough bread, original and blueberry lemon, and brought it to the entire crew. The most famous person on the planet, up at 4 in the morning, baking bread for the team. Oh, that's a win on all accounts. Down 10 spots, though, to number 26. This is Taylor Swift with I Knew It, I Knew You.

0: Song 26, Taylor Swift, I Knew It, I Knew You. Coming up, John Party introduces the newest member of his touring crew. And this one has four legs. That is coming up when we return to the countdown.
1: Don't move, don't move.
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3: John Party just introduced the newest member of his crew. Meet Scout. Scout is a black and white rat terrier who is already being trained to be Party's full-time road dog and traveling companion on the bus. Scout has met John's other dog, Cowboy, and the two are already best friends. And in John's words, he's going to be a good deer dog, truck dog, whatever you want dog. Down one position to number 25. This is John Party with Boots Off.
4: She's

0: we know them now, but it's not how they started. This is Now and Then.
1: Tim Hicks wrote Stronger Beer as a joke, literally. He wanted to show his American manager a funny song before playing him the serious one that he actually wanted to record. His manager heard it and said, release it. Now, Tim kind of resisted because he was worried the lyrics would stop anyone from taking him seriously as an artist, with lines like, we've got bigger balls and longer fields. Comparing Canadian and American football didn't exactly scream credibility. He released it anyway as a demo version because he figured nothing would ever match that original energy. However, it was never released as a radio single, but it did go double platinum in Canada anyway. This is Tim Hicks with Stronger Beer.

0: was our then song from Tim Hicks, Stronger Beer. Here's a little peek behind the curtain of how Morgan Wallen makes music. When he's recording an album, he keeps what his team calls a B-room running. It's a separate space in the studio where songwriters can noodle on ideas and catch inspiration as it happens. Morgan has our 23rd song when we return.
1: Don't move.
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0: but we do it our way.
1: Dropping down three this week, that is Morgan Wallen. Song number 23, Don't We?
2: Number 22.
1: Dan and Shay are back on the road with the Young Tour rolling across North America right now. Their latest single, Say So, is on the set list every night. And the band says this one is different from anything they've ever done before. It's not a love song. It's not a breakup song. It's a song about hope.
3: Mental health is a major issue in the world today, and it's just something that we've dealt with ourselves, and we're proud to stand behind this message and hopefully just let people know that there's always someone there on the other end of the telephone, and just to give some hope and encouragement to somebody who might be going through a tough time.
1: And they've risen up four spots this week to number 22. This is Say So from Dan and Shay.

0: say so. And that was song number 22 from Dan and Shay, Say So.
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0: Zach John King wrote, get to drinking about something most people can probably relate to. Convincing yourself after a few Jack and Cokes that a relationship wasn't your fault. In his words, a little whiskey seems to make bad memories good again. Sometimes it's nice to put on those rose-colored glasses and convince yourself that you really weren't the problem. He describes it as a song that covers a sad topic with really upbeat and fun music. It's his first hit on the Billboard Country Airplay chart, and he's now out headlining his own Get to Drinking tour. Moving up one to number 21, this is Zach John King and Get to Drinking.

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4: Before we get to this week's throwback track, there's some news about the band behind it. Charles Kelly of Lady A has revealed that he's been diagnosed with multiple myeloma, a rare blood cancer. It was found after a couple of unexplained rib fractures led his doctor to order blood work. He shared the news himself on Instagram, sitting next to his wife, Cassie.
5: I'm young. I feel healthy, and the treatments, I will say, have just come so far, even in the past 5 years, that, you know, even the life expectancy is just far exceeds what it used to be. And I don't know. I feel really hopeful. I really do.
4: He's still working on new Lady A music and plans to play Christmas shows this year while he starts treatment. His bandmate, Hillary Scott, posted her support right away. Some very hard news, and if anyone can fight it hard, it's this guy and his beautiful wife and boys. Here's the song that first introduced the world to Lady A.

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3: Luke Combs just added another milestone to one of the biggest years in country music history. His new entertainment complex, Category 10, opens its doors on the Las Vegas Strip October 15th at the Flamingo. Three stories, 34,000 square feet, seven bars, two stages, and a rooftop overlooking the Strip. There's a hat wall featuring hats from Luke's personal collection, alongside hats sent in by fans from around the world. And the name, it comes from his breakout hit, Hurricane, doubling the maximum Category 5 to a Category 10. This is Luke Combs, up one position again this week, song number 20 with Rethink Some Things.
4: Oh,

0: And that was Luke Combs, song 20, Rethink Some Things.
1: Number 19.
0: Recently, Zach Topp opened up for his childhood hero, George Strait, at the AT&T Stadium back in April. Now, he's wanted to be George Strait ever since he was about 2 years old. And the night got even better for Zach when he went backstage. He says, I got to hang out with him on his bus, drink a little tequila, and chat with him for a bit. I try to play it cool and have a normal conversation. He's since picked up a CMA Album of the Year nomination, down one spot to number 19. This is Zach Topp, South of Sanity. Playing.

0: gained a little bit of movement with Josh Stumpf. Up one spot to number 18 with Johnny Walker, Back to Me.
1: Number 17.
0: Cole Wetzel and Ella Langley have become one of country music's most exciting creative partnerships. But their friendship goes back way further than the hits and the award shows. Cole recently opened up about how the two first crossed paths, long before either of them was a household name.
2: I met Ella back in 2017. I think we were playing a small room in Auburn, Alabama. And I think she was still kind of doing the acoustic gigs and trying to get her name out there. And we met backstage at this bar. I can't remember which one it was, but we kept in contact over the years.

0: and eventually kind of led to her coming on tour with us. I think it might have been the El Paso tour that we were on. And but yeah, we've been friends for a very long time, and then we got on That's Why We Fight, and just kept that friendship going. And it's always, you know, been a pleasure to get in the room with her and write and perform together. So yeah, it's been a really cool friendship over the years.
1: Making some serious gains up 6 positions. Song number 17 from Cole Wetzel featuring Ella Langley, Jaded.

0: Well, it doesn't get any better than a double shot of Ella. Song number 16 from Ella Langley and Morgan Wallen. Down 12 positions with I Can't Love You Anymore. Coming up, we kick off the second half of the countdown with Bailey Zimmerman. And a little later, can Stella Lefty make it 7 straight weeks at number 1 with Boston? We'll find out when we return to the Cross Canada Country Countdown.
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0: Well, Bailey Zimmerman loses a little bit of ground this week. He's down to number 15 with his song, Chevy Silverado.
1: Number 14.
0: High Valley has been one of the most consistent acts in Canadian country music for nearly three decades. Brad Rempel and his brothers grew up in a Mennonite community in Bluminort, Alberta, a tiny hamlet in the Peace Country, and built their sound from the ground up on faith, family, and harmonies that came as naturally as breathing. Three number ones on the Billboard Canada Country Chart, gold and platinum certifications, a CCMA win for Musical Collaboration of the Year, and their latest EP, Paradise and Hurricanes, is out this year. Still going strong after all of it. Here with song number 14, High Valley Fools.

0: a break from counting down the top 30 and check out one on the rise. Here's one to watch.
1: Owen Riegling is about to take his music to a whole new audience. He's been announced as one of the performers on the CMA Spotlight stage at Country to Country UK, the biggest country music festival in Europe. It's happening in London, Glasgow, and for the first time, Manchester, taking place in March of 2027. Now, the Spotlight stage is specifically for the next generation of country artists. Jelly Roll, Riley Green, and Ashley McBride are headlining the main stage. Owen is coming right up behind them. The kid from Mildmay, Ontario, heading to the UK. This is our one to watch from Owen Riegling, Me Without My Hometown.

0: And that was our one to watch from Owen Riegling, Me Without My Hometown. Coming up, Tennille Towns had the crazy idea of having Keith Urban play guitar on her single. So she asked, and much to her surprise and excitement, he said yes. We will have their collaboration coming up when we return.
1: Don't move.
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0: And that was Sunshine's Free from Tennille Towns, dropping five positions to song number 13.
1: Number 12.
0: Cameron Whitcomb carries a letter in his wallet from a fan, and it says, "Dear Cameron, your songs are very touching. I'm a recovering addict, and it feels really good to know that I'm not alone." He said he started tearing up on the plane when he read it. The 23-year-old from Nanaimo, BC, left home at 17, worked pipelines, battled addiction, and got eliminated from American Idol. His turning point came after waking up on a stranger's couch after a festival gig, standing on the side of a BC highway and thinking to himself, "I need to take this music thing more seriously." He did, and it has been paying off big time. Moving up three spots to number 12, this is Cameron Whitcomb with Kingdom of Fear.

0: Song number 12. That was Cameron Whitcomb, Kingdom of Fear.
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0: Shaboozey is out on his Outlaws Never Die Tour right now, and it's unlike anything that you have ever seen at a country show. His stage is set up like a Wild West ghost town. There's a broken down chuck wagon, a fence post, a cactus, even a fake campfire. He's dressed as the sheriff of a fictional place that he calls Coyote Point. And his words to the crowd, I wanted to tell stories because I think storytelling is a lost art. There's lessons to be learned in all of them. Critics are calling it the most creative tour of the year. Here we go, up two positions to song number 11. This is Shaboozey with Cowgirl. Girl, shake.

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6: 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In the literal sense, this song is about a woman leaving a man completely out of the blue with no real reason or explanation. But on a deeper level, I think it's about all those things in life that can change, disappear, or come to an end without us ever really getting closure. Sometimes people leave, chapters end, and you're just left trying to make sense of it all. 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
1: Hi there, and welcome back to the countdown. I'm your host, Kate Ryan. So we have roughly about 10 songs left in the countdown. I see names like Ella Langley, Morgan Wallen, Lainey Wilson, Riley Green. Where will they all end up?
0: Number 10.
1: The James Barker Band did double duty recently at the CCMAs, hosting the ceremony while also accepting the awards for Group or Duo of the Year and Fans' Choice. They were asked which one meant more to them.
2: I feel like it's got to be Fans' Choice because, like, obviously, like, winning any award is amazing to win that one four times in a row. It's actually crazy. But I feel like Fans' Choice just because, like, it's literally just voted on by fans. So it's such, like, to us, like, an accurate representation, I guess, of if we're connecting with people. And we, like, try so hard to make sure that we, like, put on amazing shows for our fans and make sure nobody's, like, left behind or misses out on anything. And I feel like that's one that's like, okay, you're doing things right.
1: 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This is After Dark from the James Barker Band.
0: Every Canadian country star started somewhere.
3: Hey, everybody. This is James from James Barker Band, born and raised in Woodville, Ontario. And this is the Cross Canada Country Countdown.
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0: It seems like every time Jelly Roll puts his hands up, he moves up. Moving up two spots to number 9. That was Jelly Roll.
1: The Cross Canada Country Countdown, number 8.
0: Ella Langley is having the year of her life, and with that comes something she wasn't fully prepared for. During a recent stop on her Dandelion tour, she got real with her crowd about the criticism that comes with being everywhere all at once. In her words, "I don't think I've ever had more opinions on myself in my life than I have had in this past year." But instead of letting it get to her, she thinks about the younger version of herself, the girl who worked so hard to get to this point. And she said it simply, "I am proud of that girl that everybody seems to be picking on a little bit." Up 4 spots to number 8. This is Ella Langley with Loving Life Again. Say

0: We have had three times the fun with Ella on the countdown this week. That was Ella Langley, song number 8, and Loving Life Again.
1: Number 7.
0: Morgan Wallen and the world of racing have been getting closer and closer. His album artwork was wrapped on an Indy car at the Indianapolis 500 this past May, and that car won the race. Now the team, Mayer Shank Racing, is hoping to take things a step further for 2027. They're working on plans to get Wallen to perform live at the Indy 500 weekend ahead of the race. Nothing is confirmed yet, but a stadium-filling country star performing at the most famous race in the world? Oh, that absolutely feels like the perfect fit. Up 10 positions to song number 7. This is Morgan Wallen, Been By Now.

0: falling one position to number six. That was Dallas Smith. Good Time Goes. Coming up, we will have the five remaining songs left to play for you in the countdown. I don't know. Can Stella do it one more week and make it seven in a row?
1: Don't move.
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8: The